0: from Congress here, or we're just going to keep spending more money on lawyers and not spending it on programs and kids and scholarships, which is where I'd rather put the money.
1: You're always about what's best for the game. That's what we truly appreciate you. Thanks, Charlie. Safe travels.
0: Okay, guys.
2: Appreciate you, sir.
0: Yeah, bye-bye.
1: All right, man. You hear, hey, Daddy, you know, in the background and all that good stuff. You know, he's joining us from an airport. Zeno, ton to unpack there, man. Yes. A ton to unpack from Charlie Baker, former governor of Massachusetts, now the president of the NCAA. Because I do believe he wants and is doing what is in the best interest of the game. But they have no power, man. They have zero power anymore. You heard him say it.
2: Yeah, I mean, their hands are tied, and that's the problem. And I'll keep saying it. This is the Wild West, and nobody – the people that have the ability to put the clamps on it don't, because they're only focused on money. And the idea that anybody who is in charge is doing what's in the best interest of the sport, it's like the people who are in charge of college football hate it the most. And that's very disconcerting. Want to hear from you guys, 888-SAY-ESPN, 888-729-3776. Your reaction to Brendan Sorsby ruling, what would you do if you were in charge? How do they fix this? Who's to blame? Any of your thoughts going forward here? Again, 888-SAY-ESPN, 888-729-3776. 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
13: Never be the last

0: hyperbole, but is there a statement that you heard, or is there a sense of hyperbole that you're like, guys, stop, come on, like you're being over fans here? Is there anything that you heard that you thought was so out of off base
1: all
0: about
1: it.
0: What fans have said?
1: Every bit of what? You know, the end of the game. Oh my gosh, Jerry Seinfeld and Larry David, you know, and you know, Chamolet, and going down the list of celebs on the floor last night, which was a remarkable comeback. But it felt like they all believed in that they won the title. Folks, well, it ain't over yet. It's not done.
0: No, but so that's why you have Jalen Brunson.
1: That's my number one takeaway watching that this morning was, hey, folks, this thing ain't over yet.
0: Jalen Brunson even said it. There's nothing to celebrate yet. Nothing.
1: Well, the players are saying that, but you asked my opinion on watching everything else. Yeah, watching the fandom and especially those high-dollar celebs, man, it ain't over. It's not over yet.
0: Would you think it would be hyperbole or excessive? Or would you think less of me if I told you?
1: Yes, I would.
0: That today I went by the local county office with a petition to change my twin son's name, Dominic Vincent, to O&G.
1: Oh, stop it. Honey, hush. Just stop.
0: Would it be above and beyond if I got a dog today and named
1: it
0: O&G?
1: Just stop.
0: Are these excessive things that I might be contemplating?
1: It's Jalen Brunson, Nick's card, and how emotionally draining.
0: Oh, I'm getting away from you.
1: I'm throwing the audio. Here's Jalen Brunson, Nick's card, and how emotionally draining it was.
2: It was a lot, and just happy we found a way to come away with a win. We got a lot to learn in these next couple of days, but our mentality has to be 0-0 the way it's been. It has to be that way, and I feel like us moving forward with that mindset can really benefit us, but it just... There's nothing to celebrate. It's not over yet. Not even close.
1: That's the attitude you want. That's the mentality you want, with his sunglasses on, right, and the toboggan, and very matter of fact, we haven't done a damn thing yet. That is the attitude you want.
0: So is it bad that I have spray-painted ONG on my front lawn?
1: Oh, dear God. You probably have, haven't you?
0: Is it excessive to do that? So
1: he is, by the way. Brunson is not right now the MVP of this series.
0: And you may be right. I don't care.
1: It's OG.
0: You could give it to Timothy Chalamet at this point. I don't care. Give it to anybody.
1: God. Folks, this is what I'm dealing with. I mean, I've got Nick Carty, Nick fan. I mean, I've got Blondie rolling in here, right? A Nick fan. I've got Zeno. It's not over yet. It's not.
0: I'm just contemplating ideas of how to memorialize last night.
1: Cardi, when are you driving down for the parade?
3: All right. I mean, you act like they're up 3-1, and they just took the soul of the Spurs. Are you going to put money on the Spurs to come back?
1: Oh, I already bet on the Spurs on DraftKings to win game. Whoa, you're ahead of me. I'm in a commercial here, bro. What do we got, man? Hold on. Hey, hold on. Vegas is up 1-0. What do we got?
3: That was it. You never said the first goal.
0: No, he's a little delayed.
1: Son
0: no,
1: of come just, on. Dude, that was like 10 minutes ago. We were in a
3: Well, you didn't update it.
0: It's fairness to him. Right. We didn't update it.
1: In other words, he wanted me to move on because, yeah, we were going to put him in a box.
3: I'm not in a box. It's the greatest city in the world, and you just don't
0: tell
3: acknowledge
0: him,
3: that fact, but.
0: Tell them.
3: Knicks in 5.
0: And oh, by the way, you know, when you for the people who do that whole thing with all the stars that are sitting front row and everything else, that is part of the aura of New York. And it's captured perfectly in the movie Molly's Game. You know Molly's Game with Jessica Chastain?
1: Yeah.
0: When she moves from L.A. to New York, says, New York doesn't have movies. New York doesn't have stars, but it has the Yankees, right? And the idea that just the stars... play the biggest names in the world reside in New York, and that's what
1: Dirk
0: makes
1: Nowitzki,
0: that arena.
1: He used to tell me his favorite road game was always the Garden. Loved playing in the Garden. And if you look at Dirk's point production in the Garden, I swear to God, I think he averaged over 28 points a game, you know, playing in Madison Square Garden.
0: Is that good?
1: Yeah. To your point, that is where the greats love to go and shine, because it's the Garden. It's different.
0: 100% it is.
1: I mean, the outcry this morning and through the entire day into the evening has been, Knicks have won the Larry O. It's over. It's done. Hand them the trophy. I'm telling you right now, Spurs minus 5.5 on DraftKings. I hammered the Spurs minus 5.5.
0: Well, I'm telling you, I'm absolutely taking the Knicks. I'll tell you that right now. From a betting perspective. Absolutely.
1: Friendly wager between the two of us. Yeah.
0: Okay. Well, we'll. I think this one's real.
1: All right.
3: The other one was real, too.
1: There it is. Hello, Hurricanes. Is it Jordan Staal again? The ageless wonder. He's got the cheddar on his sweater. It is 1-1, 8:14 to go in the first period. Jordan Staal, the capitan of the Hurricanes on ABC, has just knotted this bad boy up at one apiece. There you go, Mark Zeno.
0: Oh, wow. And that was a sloppy play by Vegas. A bad turnover and a nice tip in from Staal. That was great.
1: Mercy, son. Let's have a night.
0: I mean, that would not good for your under. You got two goals in the first period.
1: I just want a great game.
0: I know. Let's do. And you're absolutely going to get one. So we are loving life here right now. A whole lot of fun. All right. Up next here on Amber and Ian. A lot of superstitions surrounding, you know, the way you watch sports. I did one last night.
1: I'm sure you did.
0: I had several of them, including leaving the girlfriend upstairs. She could not come back downstairs. You stay up there. Don't come down here. Don't come in this room. You just wherever you sat.
1: Ben Stiller has superstitions. I mean, oh, my Lord.
0: He has plenty of them. How superstitious are you? We want to hear from you next. It's ESPN Radio and the ESPN app.
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0: play bigger than any other play in the history of Knicks basketball. 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
1: The New York Knicks do the unthinkable. 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Emmett, I don't know about you, but I spent all day today continuing to talk about that epic collapse and what San Antonio did. Because, again, as much as I don't want to take any credit away from the Knicks, to come back from 29 down, you need assistance. Mm-hmm. The team that's up by 29 has to assist you. And that's exactly what the Spurs did. I have dissected this thing so many times. I think I went to bed last night after the show that we call game night still thinking, what in the world did I see and how much bad basketball played into the Spurs losing that lead?
2: Bro, I didn't go to sleep until probably 3:30, almost 4 o'clock in the morning last night. I was just laying in bed going, what happened? What did I just see? Because it was so dumbfounding. The way that the Spurs have played all playoffs long, I never would have thought they had that in them. And that is why it was so surprising. Look, when the Cavs

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1: 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Stanley Cup Trophy is almost

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6: And this one is over. We don't get the official horn. City. I know they like gold out there, but a big piece of silver is waiting for Carolina.
7: Oh, you don't need no horn. You don't need no stinking horn. 99.9 The Fan on the call right there. That was the final call. The Hurricanes get the 4-2 victory over the Golden Knights, and they have a 3-2 series lead. Stanley Cup Finals. Do I sound a little salty? Sure.
8: Yeah, you sound like a VGK fan.
7: Well, that's because that's how I roll. I'm Q Myers. He's Evan Golden. 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As much as I might be a VGK fan, I have no problem tipping the cap to Carolina. That's how good they've been. I would just be lying to you, and I'd be acting like I've got gold glasses on if I didn't, right? And there's no way I'm going to do that. Carolina's just been really good. They were good the whole way through the playoffs. They didn't lose their second game of the postseason until even the first game of the finals. That's just how good they are, and they score in bunches. And it's like for every goal you score, they score two.
8: Yep. Yeah, and fast.
7: Yes.
8: You know, you blink and you're like, hold on, what happened? We just had the lead and all of a sudden you're down two goals. I think it's still a possibility. I was kind of rooting for the Golden Knights to get the upset. You know,
7: so you're the reason why. So it's all the roots go back to you.
8: Well,
7: now
8: you
7: I get it.
8: I'm jinxing them because I was rooting for them?
7: Yes.
8: Well, I mean, I guess so. Hey, I was rooting for South Korea tonight. They won. Oh, so
7: there you go.
8: That's
7: the way to do something good for your country, man.
8: Right.
7: That's the way to step up. But Carolina, they got it done. They got the 3-2 series lead. Game 6 is coming up on Sunday evening, 8 p.m. Eastern on ABC. It's going to be a really good one. Exciting. Mm-hmm. It's here in Vegas. I would not be shocked at all, you know, to see a Game 7 back in Carolina. That would not surprise me. The way that this series has gone, no surprises. I know Carolina's not resting and thinking that the series is over, and I know the Golden Knights aren't resting thinking it's over. Matter of fact, their head coach, John Tortorella, said, I'm leaving my clothes in the hotel room. I'm going to come back and pick them up. We'll see how that all plays out. Well, what does the Hurricanes head coach, Rod Brindamore, what does he feel like going into Game 6?

0: right over the wall in right center field. Shohei Ohtani, home run number 13. And the Dodgers get on the board first. It's 1-0.
1: AM 570 LA Sports. That's his fourth game this season, reaching base safely 4+ times, breaking a tie for the most on the team. Same inning.
0: Muncy can get a big lead at first. And Tucker lifts one in the air to shallow left. That ball's going to drop in for a hit. Páez comes in to score. Freeman, who is on the run on contact, right behind him. It's a two-out, two-run single for Kyle Tucker. And the Dodgers lead it 3-0.
1: Dodgers win this one 8-6. Shohei Ohtani left the game in the seventh with left knee inflammation and did not return. Skipper Dave Roberts after the game on his level of concern for Ohtani.
2: Not high. I think that we tried to be smart about it and, talked to the trainer and said he had a little behind the knee, a little hamstring. So just wanted to be smart and not push it. So I feel good about him being in there tomorrow. But obviously with the travel tonight, we'll just kind of see how he comes in.
3: Was there something that sparked it or was something he's been kind of feeling?
2: No, first we heard about it. So I don't know if it was when he tried to steal second base or what, but didn't hear about it last night. Didn't hear about it today until about the sixth inning, something like that.
1: Dodgers head to Chicago on Friday. The latest on Brendan Sorsby's ruling from NCAA President Charlie Baker. When we come back, SportsCenter All Night continues. It's ESPN Radio.
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1: Dodgers win this one 8-6. Shohei Ohtani left the game in the seventh with left knee inflammation and did not return. Skipper Dave Roberts after the game on his level of concern for Ohtani.
2: Not high. I think that we tried to be smart about it and, talked to the trainer and said he had a little behind the knee, a little hamstring. So just wanted to be smart and not push it. So I feel good about him being in there tomorrow. But obviously with the travel tonight, we'll just kind of see how he comes in.
3: Was there something that sparked it or was something he's been kind of feeling?
2: No, first we heard about it. So I don't know if it was when he tried to steal second base or what, but didn't hear about it last night. Didn't hear about it today until about the sixth inning, something like that.
1: Dodgers head to Chicago on Friday. The latest on Brendan Sorsby's ruling from NCAA President Charlie Baker. When we come back, SportsCenter All Night continues. It's ESPN Radio.
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1: 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Chris Burnett with you here on SportsCenter All Night. The Brendan Sorsby saga continues. According to our Pete Thamel, both sides have their feet planted on this one.
2: Texas Tech with Kirby Hokut coming out with a statement and Joey McGuire, again, talking about a return to play plan for Brendan Sorsby shows that they aren't flinching.

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1: 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Chris Burnett with you here on ESPN Radio. The road to Omaha has been laid. Eight teams remain. It's nearly an all SEC field. Alabama head coach Rob Vaughn on what makes the Crimson Tide so special this season.
2: I've told them this before. I've coached way more talented teams than we have right now. Like, I've had teams that have more talent across the board. What I haven't had is teams that have weathered storms better than this. We talk about toughness. Like, man, we lost the first game of the year at home to Washington State. We go open up SEC play and get swept at Kentucky. Like, this group has been through some hard times, and there's some struggle. And, man, we've talked about it. Like, that's the mark of a man, man. Can you get yourself back up when you get knocked down? And this group has done that as good as any group I've ever been around. And so it would be a really special thing for – like I said, Alabama hadn't been here since 1999. To be able to get that win here, to be able to play good baseball here, is what we all set out to do.
1: Oklahoma, Bama, Saturday, first pitch, 3 p.m. Eastern on ESPN. Then it's Georgia facing Texas in game two. Dogs head coach Wes Johnson on his team finally getting back to Omaha.
3: This team just, you know, there's times, as you know, you get guys and they just don't want to leave the ball field. They want to practice that all the time. They want to play. They want to compete at everything. And that's this group. This group loves to compete, wants to play. I mean, this is the team that I think could play a Major League Baseball schedule. These guys could play 162 games and be fine. The other big thing, I think, when you get into the postseason is we've been extremely fortunate to stay healthy this year. Last year, I really liked our club. We just, you know, we had a lot of injuries and this, that, and the other. We weren't able to perform late when it mattered. But this club stayed healthy.
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0: Number four.
1: We start off on the diamond as the Mets are tied with the Cardinals and Juan Soto at the plate on 880 ESPN New York.
5: Two outs in the seventh, a 1-2. Ripped in the inner right field, pretty deep. Walker back onto the track, at the wall, and it's gone! Juan Soto with a go-ahead home run in the bottom of the seventh has given the Mets a 5-4 lead.
0: Number three.
1: Cubs taking on the Rockies, looking to get back above 500, and Seiya Suzuki made his mark. Cubs Radio Network.
6: Cubs trail by a run. Here's the pitch. Suzuki drives one in the air, deep left field. It's got a chance! Slam home run. Seiya Suzuki with a granny.
0: Number two.
1: To Camden Yards, where the Polar Bears sent a rocket out to left on WBAL.
7: Pete hits it high and deep. Left field. There it goes. Pete Alonso sends it deep into the Baltimore Night. What a shot. It made it onto the walkway in left field. Pete Alonso just sent a baseball where it just never goes. 440 feet later, the Orioles are all over Brian Wu. 6-1 Baltimore.
0: Number one.
1: And the Hurricanes take their first series lead in the Stanley Cup Final with a huge win in Game 5. Heard on 99.9 The Fan.
8: And this one is over. We don't get the official horn. Now we do. Carolina, 4-2 winners in Game 5. They take a 3-2 series lead. And we will talk to you in Sin City. I know they like gold out there, but a big piece of silver is waiting for Carolina.
1: Chris Burnett with you on SportsCenter All Night. Commissioner's Cup in the W. Sky Fever. This one in overtime.
9: Williams can't hit the reverse. Florida. Oh, spinning to the rim. A 30 piece for Caitlin Clark.
1: Fever get the win 114-106. Caitlin Clark, third career game with 30 points and 10 assists, most in the league. Mercury Wings, Paige Beckers had a night.
10: Okay. How many charges do you think you took in your career?
11: Let's see.
10: Oh, hold that pot. Paige Beckers has got something to pay from distance.
1: Prime Video Wings closed this one out over the Mercury 85-70. Elsewhere, Liberty 104, Dream 90. Aces 105, Fire 89 for the Aces. It's their fourth game, scoring 100 plus points, the most in the WNBA. For the Aces, it's their fourth game scoring 100 plus points, most in the WNBA. And that'll do it. Coming up next is the Hoop Collective podcast with Brian Windhorst. 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
10: 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Chris Burnett with you here on Sports Center All Night. The Brendan Sorsby saga continues. According to our Pete Thamel, both sides have their feet planted on this one.
11: Texas Tech with Kirby Hokut coming out with a statement and Joey McGuire again talking about a return to play plan for Brendan Sorsby shows that they aren't flinching. Tech has made their side very clear in a letter that was sent to the Attorney General from the Attorney General in the state to the Big 12 today, essentially threatening legal action from Tech if the Big 12 ends up taking action on Tech, shows they're entrenched. And obviously, you know, the Big 12 ADs stated their case in state it loudly. They don't like how this is unfolded, and they want to see some kind of action, and we'll probably find out in the next week or so.
10: So NCAA President Charlie Baker joined Amber and Ian on Thursday to discuss the ruling that granted Sorsby an injunction and the ability to play this fall. Baker on his reaction to Monday's news.
12: I think I view it in some respects as kind of a new low with respect to our ability to enforce rules that are deemed by most people as pretty reasonable. And this one in particular is sort of an unbreakable one that's been around sports generally in college and professional sports in particular for probably, you know, close to 60 or 70 years. And I think it illustrates

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0: Fly ball right center off the bat of Cole Keith. How about watch it fly? Gone! Cole Keith with a huge smile as he rounds second, points to the bullpen, high fives with Joey Cora around third, and touches home plate for his first home run of the year.
1: Then they gave him the cold shoulder in the dugout.
2: Awesome. AJ gives him the side eye going by, doesn't even acknowledge it. Nobody in the dugout gets up. He's like giving fake high fives. It was awesome.
1: Yeah, he played into it. It was a hit parade yesterday. Tigers win 11-0, take their third series in the month of June. They'll start a series with the Guardians tonight. Got a text that said, MVP for McGonagall. Are you on crack? There's guys with damn near 30 home runs already.
3: Crack!
1: John
2: well,
1: brought
2: not,
1: up that
2: he doesn't have to go up against Shohei.
1: No, in the American League, he leads all position players in war.
2: Mm-hmm.
1: All players in war.
2: Yeah.
1: And if he puts together like a 10-war season, which...
2: Has that happened before as a rookie? Do we know someone...
1: Actually, funny enough, someone from the same part of the country, Mike Trout.
2: Mm-hmm.
1: Mike Trout had a 10-war season as a 20-year-old and finished second. The MVP voting.
2: Oh, wow. So you're saying there's a chance.
1: You're saying value.
2: Yeah.
1: Now, Trout stole 49 bases that season.
2: Oh.
1: And hit 326. He was incredible.
2: Yeah.
1: Hit 30 home runs, so he's a 30-30 guy at 20 years old.
4: Oh, so they cashed the bet, right?
1: Nope. Finished second. Didn't cash the bet. But we're not on crack to bring it up. And I think we were joking. I don't
2: crack!
1: Actually.
2: Yes. No, yeah. Yeah. I didn't even see that question coming.
1: Yeah. We weren't planning to do it to officially launch his MVP campaign this morning. Tech says, I plan on getting my dad tickets to a Tigers game for Father's Day. I might have to take them to more than one game if they're going to keep hitting this way.
2: Yeah. I mean, if you had showed up yesterday and they hit six home runs, I mean, is that not one of the greatest day game outings that you could have on a Thursday? It was great. And nobody predicted it.
1: No. John's got me pumped this morning. I want to hit some ground balls today. Go Orange Tigers.
2: Yeah, let's go, baby.
1: And another says, how many Red Bulls has John had this morning?
2: I actually woke up this morning a little bit shy on energy. Little dragon this morning. So, hey, you fake it till you make it, baby.
4: Ridiculous text. Come on, John's a coffee guy.
2: Uh-huh. That's right. Yeah, I know. Heather was in the middle of her read. I don't know if you heard me. You were giving coffee a bad name, and so I turned it on, and I was like...
5: Coffee's not bad. Just saying there's other things that will keep you going longer. That's
2: sure.
5: All.
2: Yeah, you could load it with sugar. I'm just kidding.
5: A lot of people load their coffee with sugar.
2: Yeah, they do. I take mine
5: they
2: just
5: really
2: the way it comes out of the pot.
4: Which is then not coffee.
2: Right, yeah. It's a dessert. Yeah.
1: Really? Is that where you draw the distinction?
2: Oh, yeah. Coffee is supposed to be served black.
1: And so how many creams or how many sugars does it cease to be coffee?
2: One.
1: One?
2: Yeah, because then you change the flavor of it. Now it becomes whatever flavor drink you're having.
1: You can still have coffee flavor.
2: But it's not.
1: So only black coffee is coffee?
2: To me.
1: Yeah, I was going to say, I don't know that anybody. I mean, you're the one.
4: I don't completely agree with that, but there's definitely a demarcation line.
2: Yeah,
1: I don't know. Because you seem to draw it somewhere.
4: I don't know. I don't know what an exact number is, coffee creamer,
1: you know,
4: there's
1: you
4: a
1: taste
4: plus,
1: it?
4: If there's like a plus, like stocks, right?
1: Yeah.
4: The stock stat. I don't know, but it's like pornography. I'll know when I see it.
1: Okay.

0: should have ended with him, but now everybody else has to follow that. He's still got his hand over his heart.
1: The song is still playing, that's why.
0: Incredible. Yeah. 50-1 to win the World Cup. John is stars and stripes.
2: Yep, let's go, baby.
0: Heather.
1: France.
2: Greg.
3: Let's go with not one of the favorites, maybe a mid-favorite. Let's go with the Dutch, the Netherlands.
4: They always get to the semis and lose. I'm going with England, third best odds. And with kind of what's going on with the Knicks and the drought that they have, I think the karma and sports wave is moving towards England, who hasn't won in a long time, just like the Knicks.
2: Yeah, but and they can only win at home, only when they host.
4: They went to the final of Euro 2024.
0: Oh, wow.
4: So you did this is their breakthrough.
0: A lot of in-depth research on this. Big Harry Kane fan. You know what? Messi got his last time. How about Ronaldo gets his this time? Portugal. It's the Cookie Jar brought to you by Moran Chevrolet.
2: None of you Patriots.
0: 97.1.
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0: All right, I have to throw a coworker under the bus.
2: Oh. Mm-hmm.
0: Heather Park.
13: Yeah.
2: Oh, because of the obvious misrepresentation of when summer starts?
0: Yeah, Monday is not the first day of summer.
13: I know, and I know that, but in my phone,
2: do you?
13: When you pull up my calendar, what do you see on the 15th? First
2: way
13: day
2: too
13: of
2: small.
13: I see nothing. It says the first day of some, and I saw that, and I thought, okay, first day of summer. Let's roll with that. And then when I actually click on the date, it's the first day of summer camp.
2: Oh.
13: And I just... We were discussing like possible questions.
2: Yeah. The last week of spring camp.
13: Jar. Yeah, it just saw it and I thought, oh, the first day of summer is Monday. Let's go with that.
2: No, 21st.
3: First day of something.
13: Yes. And I thought it was summer.
0: Smell for me is the smoker or someone else smoking meat. Andy says, have a good weekend.
2: Yes, that's a great way to have a good weekend.
0: Says, stop talking about soccer or I'll delete you faster than when Mike talks about Michigan cheating. John, my parents were both born in the Netherlands, so the Dutch are my number one team. USA is my B team. Brian, in Holland.
2: Oh, well. Oh, if you're in Holland, Michigan?
0: Probably Holland,
2: Michigan.
0: Oh,
2: come on, man.
0: Holland, Michigan, United States.
2: Yeah, United States of America.
0: Ever heard of it? Being Italian my entire life, it's tough to beat Sebastian Maniscalco for the best stand-ups. It's basically my entire life growing up is his set so funny. We gave away Chappelle tickets all
2: week.
0: Yes. Yeah. We're just talking out there. I feel like Chappelle's stand-up, funny. People are going to go to the show Monday.
2: That's hilarious.
0: The skits from his show are even better.
2: Oh, yeah. The Dave Chappelle show was... And when he walked away from it, that was big news. Because he had just gotten paid. And he... Like, everybody was... That was kind of must-see TV. He was hilarious. And very edgy.
0: Well, you couldn't do some of it now. You couldn't do the race draft. Probably not in 2026.
14: Or him being the blind leader of the
0: KKK?
14: Yes.
2: Yeah.
0: The blind
14: That's
0: KKK
14: the one that
0: member?
14: I just like,
0: oh,
14: I'm like I,
0: Clayton Bigsby.
14: Yeah, I couldn't believe that one.
2: Yeah.
14: I just was like, they're crossing this line. So, I find all that stuff funny.
0: It's funny.
14: Make fun of everybody and just have a good time. It's not meant in harm, but that one was just off the charts. That was like...
0: How about the Prince playing basketball story?
14: Right.
0: Setting these fruity picks.
2: Yeah. I mean, it's all hilarious. Yeah. So
0: anyway, his show's Monday. We're happy to give away tickets all week.
2: Yes.
0: Got a great
2: weekend ahead. We talked about the sports weekend, and it's the Tigers leading into Team USA tonight. And then it's the Tigers. It's first of all, it's Teddy at 9 a.m. with his first baseball game leading into the Tigers, leading into the NBA Finals. Mm-hmm. And then it's the Tigers, obviously, leading into the Stanley Cup Finals
0: on Sunday.
2: So,
0: yeah.
2: And, Doug, I mentioned
15: you.
2: You
15: forgot something. College World Series.
2: College World Series. How about Troy?
15: Troy?
2: Yeah.
15: Look at that.
2: Wait, how did they get there? Yeah. Oh, yeah. I'm a huge fan of the College World Series. Anyway, speaking of baseball, and, Doug, I've got to ask you this question.
15: All right.
2: Teddy has his first baseball game.
15: Gotcha.
2: Small ball tournament on Saturday.
15: All right.
0: Who are the teams again?
2: It is. It's the Orange Tigers,
15: okay,
2: which Teddy plays for. And if I asked him, who are you going to beat? He'll say, we're going to beat the Blue Tigers. He's all in, ready to go.
15: All right.
2: Do you remember Brendan and AJ's first foray into baseball?
15: I have vague memories of AJ for sure. And I have some memories of Brendan's first season.
2: Uh-huh.
15: Yes.
2: I pegged you as a guy that might still have video of it.
15: I probably do somewhere. I probably do somewhere. I got a picture of Alex's first floating around on my phone somewhere because it always pops up in the memories thing.
2: Mm-hmm. Yeah.
15: Yeah. The same pictures pop up. There's one of him that's always popping up.
2: Now, here's the true test.
15: Why do you ask?
2: Well, here's the true test.
15: All right.
2: Because I was asked this earlier, you know, because they're playing a game, and Costa asked me, you know, are they going to keep score? And I said, it's a game. Do you remember if their team won or lost?
15: 11-9.
2: Thank you.
15: No, I made that up. I don't remember if they won or lost.
0: Controversial play at second base.
15: They did. We challenged a call. Yeah. I don't remember if they won or lost, but they did keep score.
2: Yeah. Oh, yeah.
15: I do remember. Uh-huh. So,
2: yes.
0: I expect a box score from you on Monday.
2: Oh, you'll get one. And trust me, the big thing right now is I am all over Teddy about running through the bag. First base.
15: He's going to run through other players, dude. He's going to... There's early Brendan.
2: There you go.
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15: Gator, I think you're well aware that today is a Friday.
21: Oh, hell yeah. Yeah, I'm aware. I'm excited about it being a Friday.
15: Yep. How are you today?
21: I'm good.
15: Yeah?
21: Yeah, good. Beautiful outside.
15: Mm-hmm.
21: Gonna be nice this weekend. Gonna play some golf tomorrow.
15: Oh, you got brother. A team time?
21: I do.
15: Who's better, you or your brother?
21: That's a good question. I think for a long time I was, but he's been playing a lot of golf the last couple of years and I haven't played as much. I think my
15: best summer of Dave.
21: Yeah. My best game is when I'm on my game, it's better than his when he's on his.
15: Yeah.
21: But he's been a little bit more consistent than I have lately. So I don't know. We'll see. I don't know how many times he's been out this year.
15: Is it, does it get intense?
21: No.
15: Oh.
21: No. I mean, it's competitive, sure. I mean, we're both competitive people, but it's not. It's funny because in other things, like when we used to throw darts against each other, it got pretty competitive.
15: Well, darts brings out.
21: Yeah. I mean, well, there's beer involved, so. Yeah. Not that there isn't with golf. But with golf, it's kind of like.
15: It wasn't the other day.
21: No, well. Yeah. With golf, I'm competitive with myself because that's what the game is, sure. Really, you know, and I actually root for everybody else to play well. I was rooting for you the other day. I want you to hit well, and when I play tomorrow, I want my brother to hit well.
15: I did for a minute. The one thing about competitive against yourself, this is why you should play out every hole and you should count every stroke, is to find out when you actually got better. Right? If you keep score and you know, don't play out every hole so that you know in the end, hey, I actually got better. I didn't just get better with a pencil, but my theory at least. So how was your day yesterday? Anything exciting happen after the show?
21: You know, did some things. Had an agenda after the show, but it was a lovely day, Doug. It was just a lovely, lovely day. I went for a walk in the evening, and that was nice. And then watching some hockey last night. I forget what else I was watching, but hockey was definitely on the agenda. And just geared up about what's going on this weekend. I was very fired up about the Tigers game.
15: Mm-hmm.
21: And I'm excited about where this team's going because I don't think what we're seeing is a statistical anomalation. I think this is a decent baseball team when they're healthy, and you can see it with the lineup and with the pitching coming around. I think this team is going to make a playoff run here.
15: You know what? We're having a massive correction. Hit 6 home runs yesterday, right? And if a correction, you know, when what we're talking about is it's a streaky game. They had a whole bunch of guys that were underperforming. But when water finds its level and they return to what they are, Colt Keith is going to hit, you know, 7-8 home runs in the next 2 months. Like, right. He's, you know, that's how he gets back on pace to be what he normally is. And that was a great moment yesterday. For Tiger fans that didn't see it, Colt Keith hits his first home run, and so much attention has been paid to the fact that we're into June and he hadn't hit a home run. And this is a double-digit home run guy. He's not a massive power hitter, but he can hit some home runs.
21: Yeah, he's got the look that's somebody's going to hit. Because it's not like he's, you know, 5'9 and 160 pounds. I mean, this is a big guy. This is a 6'2", 6'3", 220-pound guy. He should be clocking it.
15: Yep.
21: And the power will come, I hope. But he had no home runs. And 7 RBI going into the game last night. And this is for a guy who plays every day just about.
15: And he hits that home run, and they get the shot of him rounding first. And the smile on his face was just an authentic human emotion that he couldn't contain. You know, a lot of, when you hit a home run, you're happy. And you might point. You know, everybody seems to point to the outfield.
21: There, it went over there.
15: Yeah, but Colt Keith, that was... Colt Keith, the person, could not contain his relief and his joy of finally hitting a home run.
21: I think when he hit the ball, the sigh that came out of him pushed the ball another 20 feet.
15: I think it was AJ said that, somebody said that the scoreboard is cruel because he steps at a plate every time and up there's his picture and his batting average and HR 0. And you just can't, you wish that wasn't even displayed because it's just a reminder. Then he circles the basement and they silent treatment him in the dugout. And if people have never seen this, go Google search it. It's what they typically do to rookies. But that is when you come back to the dugout, everybody's just sitting there like nothing happened.
21: Yeah. Or like there's nobody in the dugout. Like they're all in the tunnel.
15: Yeah.
21: Hiding.
15: And so Colt Keith runs down the empty dugout, high five and imaginary friends. I have imaginary friends.
21: It was great.
15: But he couldn't stop smiling. Then I think Framber threw popcorn or bubble gum wrappers on him or whatever, and the whole dugout exploded.
21: Yeah.
15: It was a cool moment.
21: It was. It was something else. Dan Dickerson was reminding people on the broadcast this before he hit the home run because they were talking about an earlier Colt Keith bat, and he said, you know, it's kind of crazy with the no home runs at this point, but if you look at, he goes, I'll tell you a guy who hit 45 home runs 1 year, and then the next year went the first 180 at-bats or 179 at-bats without hitting a home run. And I think it was Corey Seager that he was talking about. and ended up hitting like 23 home runs or 26 home runs that year, but it took him 179 at-bats to hit the first one. And then he talked about Fernando Tatis Jr., who just hit his first home run of the year like a week ago. Baseball's a strange sport. Sometimes you're just out of sync. You know, your swing is off plane. And I think Andy Dirks was saying sometimes it's just, you know, you lose your home run swing because it is a little bit different, you know, with the trajectory and all that. But good to see that he got it out of the way. It was emphatic. It wasn't one that just trickled over the wall. I mean, he hit the ball 420 feet into right center field. That was great. And, you know, he's hit the ball hard lately. And so to get rewarded that finally, let's hope that we can see, okay, there's the first one. Here comes the second one. Here comes the third one. And by the end of June, you're talking about a guy who might have four or five home runs. That'd be awesome. Because they need him to be a productive player.
1: They treat him like a rookie because I felt like the last time he hit a home run was when he was a rookie. I mean, it's been that long. Jamai Jones has two home runs this year, and everyone hates on him every single day.
21: Gage Workman had two home runs.
1: Right? Oh, yeah. Jeez. But I think, guys, that we should use this silent treatment in everyday life. Like when someone announces they have a baby, for the first day, no one says anything. He's like, man, I posted we're having a baby, and not one person liked my picture or post.
21: I got engaged.
1: Yeah, nothing. We got nothing. And then, like, a day later, like, oh, here they are.
21: I like it.
1: Right. Just everyday life.
15: Imagine, how about on the golf course? Somebody hits a home, hole in one, tees off, lands on the green, trickles, drops into the cup, and nobody in the foursome says anything.
21: Yep. He's jumping up and down, going nuts, and you're like, okay.
1: You just check your rangefinder, you're checking your phone, getting a drink.
21: Yep. You got a tee? I got a tee. What ball are you hitting? Did you hit a 7-iron?
15: Completely ignore him.
1: Yep.
15: That'd be great. I like it. And then, after about 20 seconds, oh my God. Yeah, I like the idea. So a few things with the Tigers. I'm not sure what to make of this move they made, claiming James Outman off waivers, and Tony Paul has tweeted out he's joining the active roster. He's a good defender. But dating back to 2024, we got this from MLB Trade Rumors. He's taken 374 big league plate appearances and turned in a woeful 144 batting average with a 284, a 235 on base percentage, 284 slugging. He's walked at a respectable 8.8% clip, but his 39.3% strikeout rate is far and away the worst among 444 players who've totaled 300 or more plate appearances in that time. He's got the worst strikeout rate of any major league player since 2024.
21: So is he on the active roster or he'll is he on placed, the 40-man?
15: It says he'll be on the active roster tomorrow in Cleveland.
21: Replacing whom?
15: I don't know. This seems odd. Is there an injury we don't know about?
21: I don't know.
15: I don't know what the hell this guy's bringing to the table.
1: More like James Strikeout, man. Am I right, Gator?
21: Yeah, just like that. And he's a left-handed hitter.
15: So as we were sitting here talking about interpreting that the clock might be ticking on Jamai Jones, it seems unlikely that he'll replace Jamai Jones as a right-handed hitter. Who the is it? Are they replacing? Are they just finally saying enough with Zach Short?
21: Well, you're going outfielder for infielder.
15: I know, but are they letting? They're not letting Carpenter, Green, and Veerling go. Is it Wenzel?
21: No, I mean somebody has to be hurt if he's going to be brought up to the major league roster. I don't understand.
15: I don't either.
21: I don't understand this. This is, by the way, this is the first I've heard of this. I didn't catch this last night. No, it's good that now I know it, Doug.
15: Yes.
21: Now I can start to formulate my opinion. This doesn't make a ton of sense.
15: I don't get it unless somebody's hurt. Somebody maybe can explain it to us. Are we not connecting dots?
21: I don't want to be mean, but he's been a terrible hitter throughout his career.
15: I think we read the stats.
21: Yeah, I mean, he had one season in 2023. I guess it's not that long ago when he was 26. His first real year in the majors, he actually looked pretty good. 23 homers and 70 RBI playing on the Dodgers, a 790 OPS. And since then, it's just been 521, 537, 479. Those are his OPSs over the last three seasons since that one really good year.
15: Yeah.
21: I don't know what you're thinking you're getting. I mean, it's...
15: This is a great mystery to me. Who the hell are they letting go?
21: Huh?
15: Okay, just so people understand, here are their active position players. Dylan Dingler and Jake Rogers are catcher. Their infielders are Cole Keith, Kevin McGonigal, Zach McKinstry, Zach Short, Spencer Torkelson, and Gleyber Torres. They have four outfielders of five. Kerry Carpenter, Riley Green, Wenzel Perez, Matt Vierling, Jamai Jones. Jamai is right-handed.
21: Yeah.
15: Outman is left-handed.
21: Yeah.
15: Unless he's
21: out of minor league options, I'm reading from the Tony Paul article, signaling that he might join the Tigers' active roster before Friday's series opener against Cleveland.
15: Yeah.
21: The Tigers would have to clear a roster spot to make room.
15: You could say Zach Short, but then they're keeping an outfielder over an infielder. You could say Jamai Jones, it doesn't matter, he's not producing anyway, but they need help against left-handed pitching. They don't need a left-handed bat.
21: If you were going to add a left-handed bat, wouldn't you just bring like Jace Young up?
15: One would think.
21: Who's been up here before?
15: Yeah, I don't know.
1: He's here for his defensive ability. I mean, his bat, we just read all the stats, he's terrible at the plate.
15: Yep.
1: I mean, he's here to play defense.
15: At the expense of who?
1: Someone worse defensively,
15: I guess. Thank you. Thank you, Ken. It's Carson Anderson, open lines. Maybe somebody can help us out. We'll talk some lines at 10:30 as Dan Campbell spoke yesterday. Had some interesting things to say. Again, we'll get to that today at 10:30 on Carson Anderson on 97.1.
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22: 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Switzerland gets their tournament underway as they will face Qatar in Santa Clara. And one of the most anticipated matchups of the group stages, Brazil will take on Morocco. Switzerland, who is favored to win Group B, is a huge -425 favorite in their opening matchup against Qatar as they look to get off to a hot start. 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They made a deep run in the World Soccer Championship 4 years ago, and they could be a team to watch again this year. 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
5: Hey, it's Mike Valenti from Valenti and Rico. We're taking your calls and talking sports this afternoon at 3 on 1240 The Tip.

Okay, let's be clear on something here. Javi Baez, and we're getting a ton of texts about Javi Baez. Javi Baez wasn't on the active roster. Okay, so it's not to replace Baez. Baez was moved to the 60-day injured list, yes, but he was not on the active roster. According to Tony Paul, they're activating James Ottman and that means somebody who's currently on the active roster has to go. And this seems like an odd move, given that this guy can't hit at all. Good defensive player, but he can't hit at all. And I, you know, he plays.

0: 29-40. Why? Why is this so hard? They are 29-40. We're trying to figure out what they're going to do with this guy and who we don't want to have, you know, be sent away. But you're right. There is a bit of a crunch coming up with roster spots for these starting pitchers, too.
1: In his last dozen games, Wenzel Perez has bumped his OPS up like 150 points. I mean, he's been much better at the plate. We'll never forget the play that he didn't make in right field, right? And I wonder if that's just burned too much in their minds. I don't know how. Look, is he just an average outfielder? He's probably better suited to play center field than he is right field to begin with.
0: Yeah.
1: You know what's interesting about this whole thing with the Tigers in center field? Is it looked like Riley Green, when he was brought up, was going to be the greatest center fielder ever. And now they're terrified of putting him back in center field because of the wear and tear, which I get. But it's too bad because that would be a nice replacement, but they can't. It's like emergency break glass, and even then we're not doing it.
0: Huh. All right. Well, I'm sure we'll get some news today as they play tonight, and they got to make a corresponding move. I hope it happens before 2 o'clock to solve our mystery.
1: I have a hard time thinking it'd be Wenzel just because he's a switch hitter.
0: All right. I guess we all got to go on the record.
1: Yeah.
0: Who is it going to be?
1: Zach Short?
2: I got Vierling. I think this is purely defensive. I agree with you, Perez. They're not. He's hitting again. Finally, they're not going to send him away now. Vierling, remember when he that played in center field where he kind of lofted or whatever?
0: Yes.
2: I think honestly, they want someone who they can count on every time they put in center field. That's Outman. So I think it's Vierling.
0: Short, Vierling. I'm going Jamai Jones.
1: And Jeff Rieger texts us. He thinks it's Wenzel.
0: What's that?
1: And Rieger texts us. He thinks it's Wenzel.
0: Does he? Well, we'll find out by 2 o'clock. Actually, I don't know that. I don't know why I said that.
1: Wow.
2: Stay tuned no matter what.
1: Yeah. Hey.
0: The best that Dan Campbell said yesterday, including a former high draft pick that he hopes is coming around. We'll get to that today at 10:32 here on Carson Anderson on 97.1.
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0: Mexico got a guy sent off. And so it's punitive, man. You get sent off, you can't play the next game. That means you're missing half the World Cup. That seems awfully punitive.
1: Well, don't just play by the rules. How's that?
0: Yeah, that's that. All right, let's get the latest on Dylan Larkin. Things are starting to percolate, people. We will get to that today at 11:31. 97.1.
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13: 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We're taking your calls and talking sports this afternoon at 3 on 1240 The Ticket.

0: Carr, Scott Anderson. Things are afoot in the National Hockey League, specifically as it pertains to Dylan Larkin. It's time for our Detroit Red Wings Trade Center, spelled C-E-N-T-R-E, news aggregate update. All right, we start with an update. Pierre LeBrun of The Athletic reporting that Wings GM Steve Yzerman went back to Pat Brisson, the agent for Dylan Larkin, and asked him to expand their original list of three teams. And LeBrun is reporting that his sense is that Brisson was receptive to that to some degree. New teams have emerged. One is Anaheim. And according to The Athletic's Max Bultman and Shayna Goodman, the first obvious name, they write, is Mason McTavish, the Ducks' 23-year-old center who stalled a bit in Anaheim. Could the Red Wings unlock the 2021 number three draft pick with a change of scenery? Scott, how do you feel about Mason McTavish?
1: The thing with McTavish is that he is young. He's 23. I think he's signed as well for... Is he signed for a little bit here? Being that he was such a high pick, you feel like there's an awful lot of upside left here. He has yet to reach that full potential. His career high in points is 52 from the 24-25 season. Last year, it dropped down to 41, and he was minus 15 last year. It doesn't scream like that's a Red Wing player that, or a Steve Yzerman type player. You want the two-way guy. And if he was minus 15 this past year, minus 23 and minus 19 a few years before, I'm not sure if I want to, you know, roll the dice on Mason McTavish. Now, do the Ducks have some prospects? Well, that's a whole other story, if that makes sense, that they can get one of their top prospects. But they do have several players that are better than point a game in their system, including one in Maxime Massé, who played with the Quebec Junior League, 102 points in 63 games.
0: So McTavish is under contract for five more years at $7 million per. He obviously is a highly skilled player that got that kind of contract for a reason. But I think the only way this goes down is if McTavish was a player that Yzerman loved as a prospect and believed in and has believed in for a long time, regardless of his production and his plus minus at the NHL level. But I don't see a match for McTavish necessarily. All right, another team that could emerge is Utah. Now, Utah is loaded. And I got to tell you, when you take a look at their prospects, and everyone says you can't get these guys, but Caleb Denwaye and defenseman Dmitry Simashev, some people think top 10 prospects in all of hockey. Then there's Tej Aginla, who's a player. And there's also a player that I like that's already at the NHL level, J.J. Paterka, who's 24 years old, had a down year, but had 68 points two seasons ago. Again, Gator, top 10 prospect in some circles. Then YA, he seems to be a do-everything, and everyone says you can't get him. And I'm like, all right, Utah might also have interest in Sebastian Kosa. Can you get Then YA if you throw in Kosa? Can you put together a package that way?
1: Well, you might be able to. I mean, the Mammoth have lots of prospects. Tej Aginla is a guy, I mean, he's Jerome Aginla's kid. Plays a little bit of an edge as well. His numbers playing in the WHL last year were fantastic. He had 90 points in 48 games, was plus 47. So that looks good too. But, you know, this is a guy that was talked about during the draft recently. And I remember, you know, following that whole draft and right, talking very, very highly of him. And obviously the pedigree is there. I think the Mammoth have a package of players that might, they're prospects, right? So we don't really know, but the prospects with high end. If they want to get Dylan Larkin, they're going to have to pay for it. And I could see something working out here with these two teams.
0: Now, I want to send a direct message to Dylan at this point, given all those prospects at Utah. Dylan, Salt Lake is a beautiful city. It's right in the mountains. It's scenic. It's picturesque. I feel like winter sports. It's great. They hosted an Olympics, man.
1: Yeah, but do you think that Utah is on that list?
0: It's a beautiful city, Scott. It's a beautiful, beautiful city.
1: Yeah, it is. How's the nightlife?
0: It's a beautiful city. A Park City's right there. I would imagine the Park City, the nightlife is pretty good.
1: Yeah?
0: Yeah. Next up, Sean Shapiro of Elite Prospects says Dallas has checked in on Larkin. Quote, Jim Neal also tends to check in on everything, so that's not surprising. look at it this way. Robertson's extension is a priority, but Nil always has been big on having a backup plan lined up too. What do you make of possibility of a trade partner with Dallas?
1: Well, I love Jason Robertson as a player. I would love to see if they're going to try to hang on to him. They should try to hang on to him. But if they're unable to, you know, that's my whole plan, is to go get Jason Robertson and convince Dylan Larkin to stick around. As far as, you know, the system that Dallas has, they've got a couple of players that might be of interest, but I don't know if they're the high-end prospects. And, you know, Dallas has made some moves over the last couple of years to acquire players, and they've lost some assets. So I'm not sure if they're going to have the total package of players. I don't think this is where I'm going to send Dylan Larkin, but I'm looking at Dallas because I want Jason Robertson.
0: Yeah, it makes me wonder if there's something that they can do to end up with Jason Robertson. Because honestly, if they free up, if they move on from Larkin, but get a 26-year-old who's a 100-point guy from Northville, Michigan, that feels like a winning off season to me. And yeah, your idea of keeping them both is sure fantastic. However, that seems unlikely. But if in any way they can get in with Jason Robertson and get him to listen to a restricted free agent offer, I would.
1: My God, there's just so much to like with him, and I'm not sure why Dallas is really in this bind. I mean, this is a guy you keep. There's no question this is a guy you keep for the future. He's been a 40-goal scorer three times in his career. He's hit 100 points once already. He finished up with 96 this past year. He's an outstanding player. Why would you not give him the bank that he deserves and go ahead and sign this guy? But restricted free agent, he's 26 years old. I don't have any problem giving up draft capital and prospects to go ahead and get it if that's what it is with a restricted free agent contract.
0: Next up, according to NHL Network's David Pagnotta, Philly has interest in Dylan Larkin. Now, The Athletic's Kevin Kurse pointed out that Porter Martone and Tyson Forrester are two untouchables in Philadelphia. Owen Tippett could be a hard sell too, but he could be part of the return if Detroit wants to move right now contributors. What do you make of a possibility of a trade with Philly?
1: Well, I think it's interesting that this comes with the caveats. These guys are untouchable, and they just joined the team. I'm sorry. If for me, if Porter Martone is untouchable, then I'm probably not talking to Philadelphia all that long. I think he's exactly what the Red Wings need. He's a young player, tons of upside, puts the puck in the net, and also sticks up for himself. He likes to hit. He's exactly what the Red Wings need. I would love to find a way to make that work. Does Philadelphia want a goaltender to go with? I mean, I would absolutely have to have a deal done with Porter Martone as part of it. If not, I'm not likely to deal with the Flyers.
0: Yeah, I'm kind of in a don't bother calling, Philly, if you're not going to move on from Porter Martone. Here's the thing about Porter Martone. Talk about a guy who gets a puck on net. In his first two games, he had 14 shots. His second game at the NHL level was against Detroit. He had 9 shots in that game against the Red Wings. They saw him a second time where he had a goal and an assist. The Red Wings got to see him play up close and personal, and obviously, if they wanted, they had a chance to see him at Michigan State. I think if I'm talking with Philly, I tell Philly, fine, we'll send him to Pittsburgh. Like, if you don't want him, we'll send him to Pittsburgh. Now, will you reconsider moving on from Porter Martone? And at some point, like, I feel like teams want to give up less than market value to get Dylan Larkin. And because he's under contract, I just don't think there's any way that the Red Wings are going to get a lowball offer or take a lowball offer for Dylan Larkin.
1: That's the thing. With Larkin, it's all about the value. That contract is fantastic for teams to take on. It's not that cumbersome when you're getting a number one or number two center in Dylan Larkin. You're getting a guy who is a proven 30-goal scorer, who plays both ways, which is something that not a whole lot of centers do. He's got lots of value. I know here in Detroit, people have soured on him, and now they're really soured on him because he's asked for the trade. But 5 straight years of 30 goals, 6 years total where he's scored 30 goals or more, that's impressive. Dylan Larkin's a really good player. And look, if Philadelphia is just going to kick the tires and then take away their top players in return in terms of prospects, then okay, thanks but no thanks. We'll move on and find somebody else. There are going to be... I think this list is going to get expanded by the day. It's going to have to keep expanded because it's just, they're going to find out that there's a lot of interest in Dylan Larkin. And it's also good for Dylan because you know what? It's not just these three or a handful of teams. Can you imagine the pitches that these teams are trying to make to acquire him? Like, hey, we got perks. We'll help you out. Really? You don't want to play in Southern California? Dude.
0: And Salt Lake is a beautiful city.
1: Salt Lake, it's a beautiful city.
0: There it is. That concludes our Detroit Red Wing Trade Center, Dylan Larkin, Sebastian Cosa news aggregate update. The list of teams apparently expanding that Dylan Larkin would accept a trade to. It's Carson Anderson here on 97.1. 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

0: AFC South winner. Sure, they can win their group/division and make the playoffs, but they're likely losing in the wild card or knockout round.
1: Yeah. That's
0: a great call. I like that. The U.S. men's national team equals USC. That's from an unnamed texter. USC's won it all, though.
1: Yeah. I was going to say, are they like the Dolphins? I know the Dolphins had their perfect season.
0: Right.
1: What have they done since? Been to one Super Bowl.
0: Mm-hmm. Yeah, maybe.
1: And that was back in 1984?
0: Here's an interesting one. The U.S. men's national team is the L.A. Chargers. Big city with the resources, but only seem to make it to the first round of the playoffs.
1: Hmm.
0: And probably a team that's in the shadows of another team, whereas, you know, we're kind of overlooked on the grand scale.
1: I could see the Chargers.
0: Yep.
1: I buy into that. Can you buy into the Chargers?
2: I like that comp because they're right. Okay, you got to think U.S. soccer, right?
0: Yep.
2: They have all the resources. They should be a lot better, yet no one gives a crap.
1: We are a massive country in terms of population.
2: Right?
1: And
2: we have all these athletes.
1: We can't compete with countries that have a tenth of the population.
2: We should be better.
1: We should be better.
2: And in the end, it's not even our favorite sport.
1: No, not even close.
0: You know, it's funny because
1: we call it soccer. Everybody else calls it football.
0: I've enjoyed sort of the United States being an underdog in something. And that's one of the things that draws me to this is it feels as though every other team sport we're supposed to win.
1: Yeah.
0: And you put us in, and I think this pushes people away because we aren't really good. We are plus 5,500 to win the whole thing. These countries are ahead of us. Japan, Morocco, Mexico, Colombia, Norway, Belgium, the Netherlands, Germany, Argentina, Brazil, Portugal, England, France, and Spain. France and Spain both being plus 460, they are the favorites.
1: I think Italy's a more of a favorite, and they're not even in it.
2: What is the U.S. soccer team like Texas Tech? We're obsessed with sports gambling.
0: I was thinking about who is the Texas Tech of this thing.
1: Protecting somebody who's involved in sports
2: gambling. Yeah.
1: Different.
0: I'm not sure there is a Texas Tech of this. I'm not sure there. Like Texas Tech might be a one-off on their own.
1: I want to say that the morning show is doing something like this as well, and really? They were talking about World Cup teams, and somebody brought up, is the United States like Texas A&M? All the resources in the world, but it doesn't matter. You're just not good enough.
0: Yeah, I mean, look, it's surprising, but. You know,
1: they should break out one of these years, right?
0: One of these years. But I've been hearing this since I was a kid.
1: I know. Since, you know, we had the North American Soccer Leagues and we're growing up.
0: You know,
1: and
0: everybody's
1: playing soccer. In 10 years, you won't believe how good we are. 10 years after that, you won't believe it.
0: I don't know if they're telling kids that now, but I'm starting to doubt these promises. All right, what's the latest on Dylan Larkin? There's quite a bit of new news. We'll get to that next here on 97.1.
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4: All right, we're going to get right back to business. Everybody just cool out. Rico hopefully gets control of his emotions. Hit the music.
5: Yeah, it's me.
4: Yes, that's right. It's John Tesh at Red Rocks. This is... If you haven't seen this video, it's completely absurd.
5: Go to YouTube.
4: All right. The part where he brings the answering machine out on stage.
5: Amazing.
4: And he's so serious about it.
5: Yes.
4: I'm sorry. Just tremendous. So, I want to be as serious about anything as John Tesh is about creating the NBA theme song. David, go ahead.
6: So let's start with some NBA.
4: Jaylen Brown traded.
6: No, we're going to start with the draft portion of this.
4: Oh, good.
6: One of them I want to have a conversation about. This one, the first one, I think this might be some smoke here for teams that actually want him. Rumor is there's a real good chance Yaxo falls in this year's draft. And a ton of teams are super impressed with how his workouts have been going.
4: Well, he is
6: so
4: a senior
6: far.
4: Citizen.
6: Is this just teams outside of the lottery trying to get things out there so he falls, or is this true?
7: No, David, I think this is one of those where it's just the smoke, because I saw he liked the Pistons. He's never going to make it to the Pistons
6: Correct.
7: At pick 22.
6: Correct.
7: I don't see him getting past OKC, which I think would be like pick 11 or 12. Like, between Golden State and OKC, I think that's the perfect fit. He can come off the bench.
4: He's old.
7: He can contribute right away for the team.
4: He's right, you know.
6: This next one is just a conversation piece because everyone sees what Brunson is doing. He's a smaller guard in the NBA. We haven't seen too many of those succeed outside of Iverson. That's been a long time.
4: You're interrupting the guitar solo.
6: So,
4: I just want to throw that out there.
6: An anonymous Western Conference scout is saying that the success of Brunson is helping Darius Acuff in this draft process. Do you believe that?
4: No, I think that's one of the dumbest things I've ever heard. Jaylen Brunson is one of the all-time great free agency signings, has blossomed into something. Ergo, I guess we can just find small guards everywhere. Look, I like Darius Acuff, and he's already a top 10 pick.
5: Right.
4: But Jaylen Brunson ain't got nothing to do with it.
7: No, he doesn't, Mike, but I think some GMs may see it that way. Like, oh, we got to go out and get, it's like for me, and I don't know if it's a part of David's, like Amara. Oh, well, you know what? Look at Wimby. We got to get our own Wimby. It's like, that's not how it works.
4: They're not the same.
7: It's not, but his stock is rising because look how tall he is.
4: I think it's just the idea he can move, and you do need someone look, you need somebody who's big-bodied to play against this guy. And I'm not telling you Mara could guard him out on the perimeter, but I got a whiteboard bet with you. Mara's going to go to a Western Conference team.
7: I believe that, but as far as Acuff, yeah, David, I can see where some GMs are thinking, hey, this is our guy. We could build our team around it. The funny thing was that, you know, Brunson was a second-round pick and wasn't highly thought of when he came out in the draft.
6: So this next one here is local because Yahoo Sports was reporting this week that Jalen Duren is reportedly expected to command more than $30 million per year on the open market. Your thoughts?
7: Money's not real, man.
4: I just don't care anymore. Fine. Do whatever you want.
7: I
4: wouldn't pay him a penny over 30. Oh, but what? He's restricted. Go ahead. Get 180 from the Lakers and leave. I don't care.
7: I can see the Pistons doing this. I can see the Pistons overpaying for him because Cade will walk in there and say he's a part of the team. He's one of
4: the offseason's going to be overpay for Duren, bring back Unk because he's a Hallmark card. Extend a sore. Super. Yeah. Here's your offseason.
7: We won a series. We're close. And, hey, we swept the Knicks. In case the Knicks win it all, you can put the banner up saying we swept the Knicks in the regular season.
4: Put it up right next to Blaha's three-button coat from 93. Right in the rafters.
6: Another player that is on the market or will be on the market, Austin Reaves. Report here says the Brooklyn Nets are expected to offer Austin Reaves a full max contract, which for them would be 4 years, $178.5 million.
4: This is all so stupid.
6: That's 44 and a half a year.
4: This is all so stupid. It's so offensive to the average American. I like Austin Reaves. I'd love to have him on my team. But when I hear those numbers, I just can't even wrap my mind around
6: it. See, and that's just what the Nets can offer him. The Lakers can offer him more than that, which is probably what's going to happen.
4: Yeah, they can offer him 254 or whatever it is. Look, my problem when we discuss things like this, and it's easy for you to say it's not your money. Guys, what can't you do with $200 million that you can do with $240? Here's one. Win.
7: Yeah.
4: Just take a little less and win. Otherwise, you end up hating your job like the people who sit in the seats. Why would you take Brooklyn's money? You're just signing a death warrant. Sorry. What can you do?
7: No, especially for the Lakers. If you turn around and sign him for that, the Lakers money, Mike, when you get to the Supermax and the Max, my question is, can I win a championship and build around this player? If the answer is no.
4: Right. If I'm Austin Reaves, I go, listen, I can play with Luka or I'm stuck in Brooklyn. What am I doing?
7: Yeah.
4: And also, too, how about if you're going to play for a team that's any good? Listen, how about I take a $180 instead of a $190 and they add a player to the roster? Like, oh, that's all your money. What difference does it make? These numbers are absurd.
7: Hold on, but to circle back, see, that's why I think the Pistons actually tried to do with Durin. Hey, if you want to keep this thing together, work with us. Take this deal we offered. Now I'm going to bet on myself. He's still betting on himself.
6: See, no, Mike, you make a good point, though, because there was former Miami Heat, the team that won with D-Wade and Shaq. They did a podcast together, some of their former players. And they were and Shaq was talking about, I took less. It allowed us to get Antoine Walker. It allowed us to get James Posey. And guess what they did?
4: They won.
6: They won a championship. So you're exactly right about that.
7: You're right. How many more cars do you need? How many more chains?
6: And again, doing fine taking $20 million less.
4: Right. And again, it's just as idiotic to take more from the Nets than less from a better team. You're never going to buy a private plane.
7: Right.
4: You're never going to be a trillionaire. Nothing materially changes except you hate your life.
7: Because then you become Devin Booker. And you're stuck
4: there
7: in
4: you
7: Phoenix.
4: Go. Enjoy your $70 million and your life's over. Congrats.
6: Let's close it out with this one here because the Dallas Mavericks are actively shopping players here. Daniel Gafford, Najee Marshall, PJ Washington, and Klay Thompson. Klay Thompson's preferred destinations, Miami, Orlando, Houston, Phoenix.
4: Or a wheelchair.
6: San Antonio.
4: I mean, you could have Klay. Get out of here.
7: I think Klay is that third or fourth option on a team.
4: Yeah, a CYO league team.
7: Nah, I still think
4: How about
6: YMCA.
4: This? How about PJ Washington in a Pistons uniform?
6: Yes.
7: Okay.
4: Anybody got a problem with that?
7: No.
4: Now, that's a player I'm interested in.
7: No, but I think if you're a team and you just need that fourth option, you could put Klay out. You're not building around him. His better days are gone.
4: He's in a body cast.
7: He can still play, Mike.
4: All right.
6: Can he, Rico?
7: Yes, he can, David.
6: Can he?
7: Yes,
6: oh,
7: he can.
6: Okay, that is your NBA Fast Break, 97.1.
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23: I'm Steve Goff. The Tigers only needed one run to close out their series with Minnesota last night, and it came in the first inning.
24: Makes the catch. McGonigal's coming home. Throw is cut off, and he will score standing up. No run on Byron Buxton, and the Tigers take a 1-0 lead.
23: Dan Dickerson on the call. The Tigers are on the road this weekend for a series with Cleveland. A clutch Carlos Franco home run gave the Lugnuts the lead for good in their matchup with Cedar Rapids.
25: 2-1 pitch. This is launched out to left field. Way out of here. A grand salami for Carlos Franco.
23: Adam Jaxa on the call. The Lugs have now won 4 straight and host the Colonels again at 7:05 tonight. 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
6: Economic extrapolation you do, it don't get nowhere near $1,000. This is a grift. Then you factor in, it's not ticket scarcity. Why? Because apparently Charlie Baker runs FIFA. They expanded the World Cup from 32 teams to 48.

0: Then come February, and the hotel in Boston was a fortune. It was like $800 a night. It was unreal. So come January, February, then we get the notice that, no, we didn't win any tickets in the lottery. We're out. So now I call the hotel. I cancel my flights, and I call the hotel, and the hotel says, no, that's a non-cancelable reservation. It's World Cup. You're stuck. You're coming to Boston. So,
1: do you need some restaurants?
0: Yeah. So, well, I lived in Boston. So, anyway, so we're going to Boston anyway. So now I get my kid tickets to see Yankees Sox at Fenway Park. That's his consolation prize. Then we get the email a couple months later saying, guess what? There's a last chance opportunity to get World Cup tickets. Go to the website, log in.
1: Go to hell. Are you kidding me?
0: And I logged in and I saw they got 1 million tickets for this match. And so I bought a pair. I'm not going. It's just mom and the son that are going because it's too much money. So I did buy the pair of tickets, $750 a pop.
1: Wow, what a joke.
0: So
1: basically, we lied on the first go around. We tried to bury you. You got screwed over with your hotel. Oh, wait, there's more tickets. And by the way, they're not deeply discounted. What a grift.
0: Right.
1: So
0: now here's the punchline. Then I hear that FIFA blocked out all the hotel rooms so that the prices would be all jacked up.
1: Correct.
0: And yeah, sure enough, now I go to, if I wanted to book that room today, it's half the price.
1: Yeah, and there's a big news story going around, Graham, that FIFA canceled 75% of hotel rooms in Kansas City. It's the same thing. I mean, we got jacked
0: on the train ticket to get from the hotel out to Gillette Stadium is $100 a pop or whatever it is.
1: It's everything.
0: The whole thing is just a giant rip.
1: Okay, so
0: and
1: Graham,
0: if it weren't for my kid being so a good student and so dedicated, okay.
1: No, Graham, I got you. We're up against it. And honestly, and I don't mean this as an insult. The more I talk to you, the sadder I get because it sounds like you got thrown in the spin cycle. And that's what I mean. You don't even feel good about it.
2: No. I got so many questions, but.
1: What do you want me to do?
2: I blame him.
1: He's the one who wants to go to break. I'd rather just roll straight through and then leave.
2: I got you.
1: Okay. David, you okay?
3: Yeah, I'm blaming you.
2: You said blame me. I'm looking for somebody behind me.
1: No, just you.
2: Here we go. Won't be watching the World Cup in the basement. I'll watch a movie or something like that tonight. 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
1: 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We're talking Detroit sports and taking your calls tonight at 6 on 1240 The Ticket.

0: because I have a black. All right, Rieger, I know it's a little bit later. Welcome.
1: What's up, boys?
0: What do you have next? Let's talk through it. Wojo's not here to take away from your focus or your monologue.
1: Oh, yeah, my brilliance, I would say.
0: No, your monologues are very good if you're allowed to do them. It's just Bob generally will railroad you and goof around to where you can't deliver it.
1: Oh, the little Rieger kid.
2: Exactly. Ready for the big rain delay.
1: No rain delay. No. I had enough of rain delays over the week. I heard what you guys were talking about right at the 5 o'clock hour. And I actually have two things. One is Zach Short-centric. Like, I do believe the fan base is happy that he's gone, so I'm curious. Who's next? Like, who is the one unified guy that Detroit wants going next?
0: Jermaine Jones.
1: Okay, fair enough. It doesn't have to be a Tiger.
0: And it's not like some personal, you know, war against him. It's just you got one job. You got to hit lefties. He hadn't hit lefties in 80 games.
1: Yeah,
0: 169. And I'm also just tired of seeing Cole Keith and Carp taken out of games.
1: I agree.
0: I am.
1: I mean, it is interesting, isn't it? Because I keep going back to AJ in the morning show. And he told Jim Costa, I go by the process, not by the results, which is really weird because the results matter the most, at least in my mind. But he also seemed like, well, I don't have a crystal ball. Like, how do I know a right-hander is going to be in the ninth inning? Like, because they play you, dude.
0: Yeah.
1: They know what you're going to do.
0: As far as the first thing you said, what he's saying I respect and I like. It's just there's a limit to it. You can't be result-oriented. You got to be process-driven. The point is, at a certain point, you got to get out of your binder and you got to reestablish the process and go, okay, this is how we've been doing it. And these are the long form results. There's an end point to every process.
1: And that's when the results do matter.
0: Right. And Rico makes an example of like the process and the result is, okay, a lot of these teams are like portal teams only and it bombs. Well, you got to analyze it after you've wasted $60 million right. And you can't right. make a bowl game. You can't just keep doing it going, process driven.
1: Kentucky basketball, here's 30 more minutes.
2: Trust the process. It'll happen.
0: That's 76ers the point.
2: Are still waiting.
0: Okay.
1: Yeah, so we're going to do that. And then I heard you guys talking at 5 o'clock about this series specifically.
0: Yeah.
1: And I know people are split. I know some people are convinced this team's going to make a run, make the postseason. Other people are convinced that they're not. I think, and I don't think I'm wrong here, I need a series win or we shut up about trying to make the postseason. Is that fair to assume? You got to win this series or I don't want to hear anybody say, but there's 90 games left. We can win this thing. No, you got to win this series.
2: Okay, Rieger, let me help you out with this. In a normal year, you would be right. This year, I've said, the Tigers picked a great year to be bad.
1: Oh, yeah, because the American League sucks.
2: As much as you want to write them off, you'll keep writing them off. You'll bring them back. You'll write them off again. And you'll do this about 10 more times.
1: For the time being, if you go and get swept or
0: lose. That's different now.
1: If you lose two or three, no, if you don't win this series.
0: Titanic difference between getting swept and two of three. You know baseball too well to just lob that one out there.
1: You lose this series.
0: That's won't matter.
1: What's that?
0: Won't matter. Okay. They won't be far enough out of it to write them off because of. I'd like to go back to the senator from Cape Verde. They're never going to be far enough out to write them off because the AL is so egregiously bad,
2: and that's why.
1: But with every passing moment, you lose an opportunity, right. And your hole is so deep.
2: Rieger, when you're 10 games out and 11. There's only 7 games to play,
1: 10 games out, yeah.
2: Then you can go ahead and write them off.
1: All right. Here's Rieger. You guys are the best. Have a great weekend.
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9: I'm Ed Benkin. The U.S. men's soccer team will play its first game of the World Cup tonight. The Americans will take on Paraguay in Southern California. They'll get underway just after 9 Eastern. Earlier, Canada got a late goal and got a draw against Bosnia-Herzegovina 1-1. The NBA Finals continue tomorrow night in San Antonio. Will be game 5 between the Spurs and the Knicks. New York will look to wrap up the title after its miraculous comeback in game 4. And ESPN Radio's Chris Canty says he thinks the Knicks will finish the Spurs off tomorrow night.
10: Man, the Spurs gonna get smoked like a Newport. This is over. The Knicks are not like any other team. When they see the light at the end of the tunnel when it comes to a series, they put their foot on the gas.
9: You can hear tomorrow night's game right here on ESPN Radio, and the game could also be seen on ABC. To baseball, the Dodgers are keeping Shohei Ohtani out of the lineup against the White Sox tonight. He left last night's game with knee inflammation. Coming up in a moment, the Marlins will take on the Pirates. Miami going for its sixth win in a row. The College Baseball World Series continues. West Virginia defeated Troy 7-5. Coming up at the top of the hour on ESPN, it'll be Ole Miss taking on North Carolina in the second game of the day.
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0: It is Love Friday, Freddie and Harry, presented by Progressive Insurance with Harry Douglas. I'm Freddie Coleman on SiriusXM Channel 80, as well as tune in. Don't forget to tell that smart speaker to play ESPN Radio as well. So the Knicks getting ready to try to close out the San Antonio Spurs in Game 5 tomorrow night, coverage on ESPN Radio, beginning at 7:30 Eastern Time on ABC, beginning at 8 o'clock Eastern Time. But if you live in the great city of New York, you've had a chance to hear a terrific play-by-play voice calling Knicks games for the last couple of years. He is Tyler Murray from 880 ESPN New York. Hit him on the socials at LT underscore Murray. Tyler, before we get about Game 4 and Game 5, how much do you still pinch yourself to say, man, I get a chance to do this with this team at that Madison Square Garden, and that is your full-time job?
1: Thanks for having me, guys. So stoked to talk to you. And yeah, that's a great way to put it. I do have to pinch myself a lot. I'm a Knicks fan my whole life, so just being able to be in the Garden every night, let alone for this playoff run, is pretty mind-blowing. So priority number one during these games is to keep my head on straight, just to make

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0: are telling you, you got to start practicing the chant. Go ahead, Harry. Come on.
1: Go, New York. Go, New York. Go. Yes. Go, New York. Yes. Go, New York. Go, New York. Go.
0: That's what I love to hear. We got this. This is amazing. Amazing.
2: That's all it took, huh, Miss Tony? That's all it
0: took. Yes, that's all I needed. I need him just to come over and stop laying on that sword like the guy that you talked to earlier.
2: Wow.
1: Well, Tony, I like to lay a little bit in my own bed, though.
0: Know,
1: in my own bed.
0: It's not enough 500-hour energy for San Antonio. I don't care how much you give them. It ain't going to be enough.
1: Oh, man. Tony, we appreciate you. Tony from Strong Island.
2: In other words, Tony says, come for the lie down, but stay for the five-hour energy.
1: Oh, man. Tony, this game five, Freddie, this is a tricky one.
2: Yes,
1: you know?
2: It is. It really is. There's a lot of conflicted people, especially New York Knicks fans, getting ready for a game five with our team up 2 games, 3 games to 1, 1 win away.
1: But the San Antonio Spurs, man, I've been impressed for the most part with this basketball team outside of, you know, late in the fourth quarter. So when it comes to game five, I believe the San Antonio Spurs will lose. And the New York Knickerbockers will win the NBA Finals as I'm holding up the 2009 white New York Knicks jersey worn by my brother. Go, New York. Go, New York. Go.
2: Hold on a second.
3: 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Breaking news.
2: He actually sounded sincere when it comes to Harry Douglas. That's why it was breaking news. Although I don't think Shannon Penn, one about Four Horsemen.
4: Wait a minute.
2: Or E-Dog Eric Hanman, the other one about Four Horsemen. I don't think they're buying what you're trying to sell about predicting a win for the Knicks. And closing out the Spurs in game five.
4: All right, Fred. All right, Harry. I need some help from you. I need you to bring some memory to my memory, okay? I'm going to need this real quick.
1: No problem.
4: Who'd you pick in game one and two? You picked the Spurs.
1: Picked Spurs.
2: He picked the Spurs, yes. Okay. He did.
4: All right, who'd you pick in game three?
1: The Knicks.
2: The Knicks.
4: Who'd you pick in game four?
2: The Knicks.
1: The Knicks.
2: You picked Knicks in game four.
4: Oh, you did pick the Knicks. Okay.
1: Yeah. Knicks I picked Knicks in game four.
4: Okay, I just wanted to make sure. Look, I don't know if we were a poison pill or what. I just wanted to make sure. All right, cool.
1: All right. And I wore the green.
2: Yes, he did.
1: Tony Douglas, New York Knicks game jersey.
2: He did wear the
1: green. For game four.
2: He did wear the green. It wasn't easy.
1: I have the white one out.
2: Which is fire, by the way.
4: All right, Freddie. Okay. What we feeling like? What we feeling like tomorrow?
2: I don't want a game six. I did predict the Knicks in six. I just think they close them out tomorrow. I think this doesn't get past five. It's going to be the same kind of game we've seen all four games of the series. The Knicks are not going to close them out and blow them away and run away and hide. The Spurs team is way too good, way too mentally tough for that. Whatever adjustments they have to make, I think the first 5 to 8 minutes is going to be very key. The Spurs come out and they look like zombies. The Knicks are going to be like sharks smelling and going after chum in the water. And they're not going to let go of that rope. They have a big lead. If they have a big lead early at the New York Knicks, I don't see them letting that go. I think they close it out. I don't want to say that, but because too much PTSD. I see the look on Shannon's face right now. He's got his head in his hands. But I think they close it out tomorrow.
4: I can't allow myself to believe it yet. Like, is that weird? I don't know if that's
1: who are you weird. Picking, Shannon Penn?
2: I'm not weird.
1: Who are you picking?
4: I can't. Well, I said Knicks and six from the start.
2: So did I. Yeah.
4: So I'm still going to lean that way, although it's been impressive what the Knicks have been able to do throughout this playoff run and closeout.
1: So you
4: game.
1: Believe it's going back to Madison Square Garden?
4: Yeah. Because I can't, until I, look, I can't believe
1: I
4: that.
1: I need to
4: look,
1: hear you say who
4: I'm
1: you're picking.
4: I'm telling you, I said Knicks and six. I can't allow myself.
1: I need to hear who you're picking for game five.
4: Spurs.
1: Okay. Wow.
4: Spurs. I can't, I'm going to tell you why. Because I can't allow myself to believe, to give myself that hope that they will win a game and win a championship. I can't do it to myself. I can't until it happens. I'm not gonna believe it. So I'll say Spurs win game five, Knicks and six.
2: E-Dog, what about you?
5: So you know what the definition of insanity they say is, right?
2: Expecting the same, doing the same thing, expecting a different result.
5: Well, if you look at the closeout games the Knicks have played this postseason, they won by 51, 30, and 37. So I feel like I'd be insane not to pick the Knicks to close this out on Saturday night. And Chris Canty said the same thing. So he thinks that they're gonna blow him out. So I'm gonna pick the Knicks
2: really?
5: Here.
2: Wow. Now I'm really afraid that Chris Canty picks him to pull him out. Now I'm really afraid as far as that goes. Amber and Ian comes your way next. Enjoy the weekend when you got the Knicks and Spurs in game five on Saturday and the Hurricanes and the Golden Knights in game six on Sunday. For Harry Douglas, I'm Freddie Coleman. This has been Freddie and Harry in the mighty ESPN Radio. Take care. God bless and keep cool.
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16: I'm Ed Bankin. The U.S. men's soccer team will take the field in a couple of hours in Southern California for its first World Cup game of 2026. The Americans will battle Paraguay this evening. It will be the first of 3 matches in Group D for Team USA. Earlier, Canada and Bosnia-Herzegovina played to a 1-1 draw. It is an off round of the NBA Finals with the Knicks and Spurs set to play Game 5 in San Antonio tomorrow night. Spurs are looking to bounce back after suffering the biggest collapse in Finals history, Game 4. Stephon Castle talked about how his team can recover from that devastating loss.
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12: I'm Ed Benkin. The U.S. men's soccer team is 90 minutes away from kicking off its World Cup schedule. The Americans will take on Paraguay and Inglewood, California. They'll get underway just after 9 Eastern. Earlier, Bosnia-Herzegovina and Canada played to a 1-1 draw. The NBA Finals continue tomorrow night in Texas. It will be Game 5 between the Spurs and the Knicks. ESPN's Tim McMahon says the Knicks' experience is making a difference in this series.
13: There's no doubt the Spurs have enough talent to be a championship team, but the inexperience is rearing its ugly head over and over and over again. The Knicks are ready. The Knicks are an elite closing team. The Knicks are those cockroaches that you can't put away. They just keep crawling and crawling and crawling.
12: You can hear tomorrow night's game right here on ESPN Radio and also see it on ABC. The baseball, where the Dodgers are keeping Shohei Ohtani out of the lineup tonight against the White Sox. He left last night's game with knee inflammation. Meanwhile, the Pirates lead the Marlins 1-0. Pittsburgh trying to set Miami's 5-game winning streak. Orioles leading the Pirates 3-1 as they play in the second inning. Nationals and Mariners, along with the Braves and the Mets, currently in a rain delay. College World Series on ESPN in the top of the second inning.